0: Your love amazes me. 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Reminding you, it is a bye week for the Grants Pass Cavemen. 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

you see. Waylon Jennings on KRRM. Weather for the remainder of the day, clear skies expected. Overnight, lows to 50, fairly mild. Tomorrow, sunny, high near 92. Warming up for Wednesday and Thursday, about 94, into the upper 80s for Friday. Saturday and Sunday coming in about 72 degrees. 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

old as you. Luke Combs on KRRM. I hate to say it. 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

0: Cadillac Ranch. Chris Ledoux on KRRM. Beautiful weather outside. Hope you're making some plans for the next few days at least. We will see more mild weather on the weekend, like low 70s, maybe 70 to 72. It will still be blue, at least that's what I'm seeing right now. But until we get there, we're going to have mid-90s for the next few days. Hang on. Summer's not quite over. Should be.
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Travis Tritt on 94.7 KRRM. I am headed out the door. My name is Rain Redfield with you from 2 until 6 every Monday through Friday. Enjoy the rest of your evening. Wake up with Jason and Ashley tomorrow morning. Bye.

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Wrigley lived in that white house down the street where I grew up. 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
2: 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Welcome to all our early risers who are ready to go. Appreciate you being here. If you're up and at them early and ready to blast off into another day, you can text in on the Lifeline, 541-916-5947. Text right into the studio. Maybe there's something you want to hear. Just want to say hello. Appreciate all of you texting in each and every morning or just whenever you're up and at them with us. We'll get to your country music news in just a couple of minutes on the Double R. A few things you need to know about 635 and Snooze or Lose, a Costa Blanca Coffee and Grill at 650. As we blast off into a Tuesday.
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Here's Lori Morgan, except for Monday on the Double R. As we get ready for some country music news, we'll get to that in a few minutes here on the Double R. Tell you who just got married. Also, got some icons being celebrated. More on that coming up after Lone Star.

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1: Celebrating a true country music icon, CMA presents I Will Always Love You, a celebration of Dolly Parton live on Wednesday, October 21st. That'll air on ABC and Disney Plus. The celebration airs live from Belmont University's Fisher Center, featuring performances by Ashley McBride, Brad Paisley, Carly Pierce, Carrie Underwood, Darius Rucker, Ella Langley, Kelsey Ballerini, Kristen Bell, Kristen Chenoweth, Lady A, Lady Wilson, Little Big Town, Lucas Nelson, Molly Tuttle, Reba McEntire, there's more. Ricky Skaggs, Sierra Hall, Vince Gill, and Zach Brown will perform, with Amy Grant and Kimberly Williams Paisley joining as special guests. A Belmont University student ensemble will also participate in a performance reflecting the university's ongoing Dolly U programming that seeks to engage students in learning from Parton's career, artistry, and entrepreneurial legacy. Let's see, Alan Jackson's final Nashville show was already an emotional farewell. The final box office numbers made it even more remarkable, putting his last concert in the record books as the highest grossing concert in history. Wow. Elle King and her longtime partner Dan Tucker have tied the knot. She shared the news on Instagram on Sunday with a carousel of photos from the special day, which featured an outdoor ceremony and rustic decor. In the photos, she can be seen wearing a fitted ivory satin gown with a dramatic flared skirt and train. Congratulations to Elle King and her new husband. Taylor Swift just topped Billboard's top Hot 100 chart once again with her new single Patient Zero. It marks Swift's fourth chart topper of the year. With the feat, Taylor knocked Ella Langley's Choosing Texas from the top slot, halting its historic reign with a whopping 24 weeks atop the chart since February. Riley Green loves to bow hunt, and he fulfilled every bow hunter's dream when he downed a freezer-filling elk out west. The state of Utah boasts an elk population of around 82,000 to 84,000, and they make an effort to keep that number above 80,000. And tags for elk hunting in the state typically cost a couple hundred dollars, depending on if it's the

0: hunter that is a resident or a non-resident, and the sale of hunting license and permits directly funds the conservation of wildlife habitat and public lands within the Beehive State, which it does in many states. But congratulations to Riley Green on bagging an elk. Parker McCollum and Co. Wetzel announced the 2026 edition of their Naughty or Nice tour, which finds them stripping down their usual high production shows and sitting down with their acoustic guitars as they take turns playing their biggest hits, sharing the stories behind the music and telling stories just in time for the holidays. It was a tradition they did for three consecutive years from 2017 to 2019, but then they both got really busy with their respective individual careers and the success they found in their recent years. And Co. Shared a teaser ahead of the announcement yesterday where they're riding around in a golf cart talking about their friendship. The Naughty or Nice tour includes 5 dates where they co-headline a jaunt across Texas this December. So if you're going to want to check it out, there's only 5 shows, and you're going to have to go to Texas.
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Jackson, right on the money from the Bi-Mart studio here on the Double R. Well, this is very interesting. They're picking up radio waves from a planet outside our solar system. What on earth is going on? More on that in a few minutes after Tim McGraw, my next 30 years here on the Double R with your brand of country.

0: KMLRM with your brand of country at 94.7 as we roll through a Tuesday morning. Get ready for a few things you need to know. Coming up in just a few minutes, then at 6:50 we'll play Snooze or Lose with an opportunity for you to win some Casablanca Coffee and Grill. And we'll get to that in just a little bit. And for the first time, astronomers say they have detected radio waves from a planet outside of our solar system. The planet, about 63 light years away, is producing a radio signal that's linked to an enormous magnetic field. And scientists say that the signal is not evidence of intelligent life. Researchers believe that the field is at least 200 times stronger than Jupiter's. More observations are planned as scientists try to understand why the magnetic field is so powerful. Let me just repeat this one line. Scientists say the signal is not evidence of intelligent life. Huh. All right, we'll take your word for it. Or will we? What's going on here? I just find it interesting. All I know is when I saw the headline that said, radio signal detected from exoplanet for the first time. What does this mean? I honestly have no idea. This is all way over my head. I mean, who really knows anyway what's out there? Maybe someday we'll find out. And maybe there's nothing. And maybe there's a whole lot more than we could ever even imagine. Who knows? Hard to say. But anyway, they've detected radio signals, and that's really about all we know.
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There's Dwight Yoakam on the Double R with your brand of country at 94.7 as we get to a few things you need to know this morning. First, from KDRB, the Sager Building at Crater Lake National Park suffered a partial roof collapse last winter, and the park's estimated $800,000 annual budget is being used on other projects. Crater Lake National Park is turning to nonprofit partners to help pay for repairs to the Sager Building, which is a historic building that's a part of the Munson Valley Historic District. The building holds the park's superintendent office along with various other roles. The park already has a contractor, quote, in process ready to go, though the park service's standard contracting procedures wouldn't allow the repair to be complete in time before winter. Crater Lake National Park Superintendent Kurt Dimmick has asked three of the park's nonprofits to split $41,000, allowing the project to begin sooner in the fall. The collapsed section of the building is exposed to the elements, which could lead to further issues and more damage if the issue isn't resolved. The project would begin in spring of 2027 if the National Park can't secure a plan with nonprofits, leading them to pursue federal funding. From Kobe, Medford City Council is assessing its options for securing the abandoned Ramada Inn after months of squatter activity, fires, and public safety concerns. Developer Sean Keyes purchased the former hotel in 2021 to serve as emergency housing for fire survivors. According to city officials, Keyes and his company, Fortify Holdings, failed to maintain the building, resulting in severe mold and water damage that rendered the property uninhabitable. The building, renamed the Loring, officially closed its doors in 2025. Soon afterwards, it began to attract squatters and illegal activity. The hazardous, dilapidated property has been the site of numerous fires since late 2025. During a city operation to clear the building in January of this year, it was estimated that approximately 70 to 90 squatters exited the building. Keyes hired Invictus Security to secure the building in January of 2026 after the city issued legal threats, tens of thousands of dollars in fines, and declared the property a public nuisance. However, officials say Keyes recently stopped paying Invictus, causing squatters to return. Medford fire personnel responded to an overdose on the property on September 18th, where the first responders estimated about 70 to 90 people were once again occupying the building. During a meeting on Wednesday, Medford City Council discussed acquiring private security for the property and possibly assuming ownership over the building through eminent domain, also known as

0: condemnation, eminent domain would potentially allow the city of Medford to purchase the property from Keyes or sue for ownership if he does not accept the offer. The city is currently looking into the cost of hiring private security using city funds, and they expect to know more by next week. However, they say that taking control of the property through eminent domain will be a longer process if the city decides to move forward with applying for authorization. Also from Kobe, former Jacksonville contractor Joel Caswell and his alleged co-conspirator Philip Leo Maradanez appeared in court yesterday, where a Jackson County District Court judge determined that the two men would stand trial separately. Caswell is facing multiple felony charges after two incidents in July of 25 in which shots were fired into a home on Carnelian Street in Medford. The same home was targeted in a drive-by shooting on August 20th. MPD detectives say Caswell conspired with the alleged perpetrator, 50-year-old Philip Leo Maradanez, whom they connected to a vehicle matching the description of the vehicle in the August 20th shooting. Both men have entered not guilty pleas. In court yesterday, the two trials were separated after Maradanez's attorney, Daniel Myers, said she needed several months to prepare. Despite the lack of a joint trial, Jackson County District Attorney Patrick Green stated that his office still wanted to pursue consolidating the drive-by shooting cases against Caswell. Judge David Hope said he would look into the daisy chain argument, review the case. Joel Caswell's trial is scheduled to begin on December 1st, and Maradanez's trial will begin on February 9th. And finally, this morning from KDRV, a Medford man pleaded guilty to distributing fentanyl that killed two people. According to the U.S. Attorney's Office for the District of Oregon, Richard Scott Samuels admitted to possession with the intent to distribute fentanyl. He acknowledged the drug caused two deaths. Law enforcement reported a death on May 15th of 2025 and another on August 6th, 2025. Both people died from fentanyl overdoses, and investigators learned Samuels allegedly supplied the fentanyl they used. Police arrested Samuels on September 4th of 2025. Officers seized a phone, over $5,000 in cash, a handgun, and multiple drugs from him and his cocaine. A federal grand jury in Medford charged Samuels on November 6th of last year with possession with intent to distribute fentanyl and possession of a firearm and furtherance of a drug trafficking crime. Samuels faces up to 40 years in prison, a $5 million fine, and 4 years of supervised release. A U.S. District Court judge will sentence him on December 17th of this year. And those are a few things you need to know this morning on the Double R.
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0: There's Billy Currington must be doing something right here on the Double R. Mornings with Jason and Ashley.
1: You know, we talk about situations where you have like a lawsuit, and every now and then those class action lawsuits result in you being able to fill out a form to possibly get some money back.
0: Then you get $3.75.

0: in the mail, which is absolutely crazy. And
1: how much did you say it was again?
0: $37.42.
1: Which is basically 10 times $3.75. She's winning.
0: She usually fills out those settlements. Like, occasionally we see them come from, like, Ticketmaster, Live Nation, or
1: your phone carrier.
0: Yes, we have filled out those as well. And she said, this is why I'm letting you know, and Jason as well, that when you fill out your forms, you need to wait 2 years before you actually delete the proof. Otherwise, you will have no idea why you're getting a check in the mail.
1: Yeah, so basically what's going to happen, you're going to fill it out, 2 years is going to go by, you're going to forget about it, and then all of a sudden you're like, whoa, what's this? $30-plus dollars. I'm going to go get something real nice.
0: Yeah. Apparently, when I looked it up, Oracle America improperly captured, compiled, and sold personal online and offline data of hundreds of millions of people without direct consent.
1: That never happens.
0: The settlement payments were a part of a $115 million class action lawsuit. So she got $37.42 out of $115 million.
1: Wouldn't you love to know how much money they made off of selling all of the information? Because something tells me it was a whole lot more per person than $30-plus dollars. Not that we'll ever know.
0: Yeah. Apparently, the payment started rolling out September 21st. Which is, ironically, my mom's birthday, and will continue through December 7th. And it looked, the deadline to have filed a claim passed in October of 2024. So she must have heard us talk about it, filled out the form, and 2 years later, boom.
1: Well, did the $30-plus dollars get those spirit fingers up in the air?
0: I think they went to Papa Murph's.
1: Yeah, because I was going to say, it's not like you can go on a date night with 30 bucks.
0: You can't even fill up your tank for that.
1: Fill up? Yeah, not even close. Well, and where could you really go to dinner for two with 30 bucks? I don't even think you could really get Taco Bell for 30 bucks for two people.
0: Hey, Walker Hayes sang a song about it. You can get two for 25 at Applebee's.
1: On a date night.
0: Huh?
1: Get some, Mrs. Spirit Fingers.
0: Isn't that how that works? Isn't it two for 25 and you get an appetizer?
1: Yeah, get in on those apps.
0: Is that still a thing?
1: An entree. Is it? What is it?
0: Is it two for 25?
1: Two entrees?
0: Two for 25 at Applebee's.
1: What's going on over there?
0: Two for 25 at Applebee's lets you pick one full appetizer or two side salads and two distinct main entrees for a total price of 25 bucks. They could have went to Applebee's.
1: And you got almost enough for a tip afterwards.
0: Almost.
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1: This one, we are doubling down with a little Brooks and Dunn this morning. That is all thanks to Charlotte and White City.

0: There's Brooks and Dunn as we double down on the double R. Thanks to Charlotte and White City. 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
1: Coca-Cola is dropping some new flavors in a handful of their various brands under the umbrella.
0: All right, what now?
1: It does look like we have seen a regional test of prebiotic Coca-Cola Zero Sugar, Sprite Zero, and Fresca. That's supposed to be happening in 2027.
0: You know, just the other day, there were two different Sprite bottles in the refrigerator at our house. And my son grabbed one of them. And then our youngest grabbed the other one. And she's like, can I have this one? And mom says, well, you can have it, but it's not going to taste the same as the regular one because it was the zero.
1: Zero sugar.
0: Yeah, and she's like, I don't care. I'm like, you're probably not going to notice. Just go for it.
1: Yeah.
0: See what happens. But it doesn't surprise me that they're getting on board with some of this stuff, considering what Pepsi's done.
1: And some of the prebiotic sodas are pretty good.
0: Yeah.
1: Like, granted, not necessarily like a Coke Zero. Like, if you're having a Coca-Cola, I don't know how they're going to make that flavor better in a prebiotic way, but maybe it'll be good. But
0: who knows? Let the chemists figure it out.
1: Yes. Like, but the other brands that have come out, whether it's the Olipop or Poppy or whatever else is out there, some of the flavors are pretty decent.
0: Yeah, I haven't had one in quite a while because we classified that as soda, right? With the break we were the taking
1: carbonation
0: from soda. Yeah. And just haven't had one in a while. But we were talking about Coke the other day because my son said, hey, Mom, did you know that if you have an axe that gets rusty, you can put it in a bucket of Coke and it'll take the rust off of it? And I said, yeah, imagine what it does to your teeth.
1: Coke does so many different things that I really wish it didn't. Because that used to be my brand of choice was Coke. In fact, I am a little excited that they're dropping a cherry lime.
0: Oh.
1: Tim McGraw going to need to change a song.
0: Yeah. I mean, cherry Coke just hits different.
1: It does hit different. It makes me think of the bowling alley. I just have a direct correlation. I think that's where I had my first cherry Coke. And so when I think of one or if I were to drink one, I instantly can smell a bowling alley. It is a very weird thing.
0: Stale cigarettes. And

0: you hear the pins clanging and banging together.
1: Shoes and feet. Mm. We're also seeing Strawberry Float, and I will hard pass that all day long.
0: Yeah, I don't know about that.
1: The Cherry Lime drops in February, and Strawberry Float drops in the summer of 2027. It does look like the prebiotic sodas, they're doing like a limited trial on the East Coast. So like New York, New Jersey, and Pennsylvania, late this month, will start sampling those.
0: So they're just dipping their toe in the water on the East Coast to see how it goes.
1: Yeah. Powerade is also adding watermelon and lemon lime zero sugar to their lineup in January. Mr. Pibb is adding a limited time flavor of black currant in spring of 2027. And apparently it has a lot more caffeine.
0: Oh, boy. That's so, what we need.
1: If that's what you're into, and I guess like Core Power, I don't know this brand. It's under the Coke umbrella. They are adding a banana flavor because apparently we are all into banana these days.
0: Hey, I like bananas, but I don't really want banana flavored items.
1: No.
0: Not really.
1: Did you like the banana runts?
0: It was probably my least favorite.
1: Same.
0: Of all of the runts.
1: Some people were like diehard banana runt.
0: Yeah, there may be someone in my house that goes to one of the big box stores where you can get items in bulk.
1: Like the individual ones?
0: Just get banana runts.
1: No, thank you.
0: That's commitment right there.
1: That is.
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0: St. Paul and the Broken Bones, Saturday, August 21st at Hayden Holmes Amphitheater in Bend. 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

0: 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Overnight low around 52. Tomorrow we'll see 94, 93 on Thursday. Then we'll drop 10 degrees on Friday to 83. And then we run right off the cliff on Saturday. 66 for the high with partly cloudy skies. Then back up to 70 on Sunday. And to start the week next week, mid-70s, right around 75. And really, by the end of next week, we'll be back up into the 80s, especially for the following weekend. So, going to go up, then we'll go down, then we'll start to climb back up and see where it all shakes out. Sunset, 6:45 tonight. Sun already working its way up this morning, and it'll be back up around this time tomorrow morning at about 7:17. Tecopa, California, the hot spot of the United States, topped out at 110, the low in Peter Sinks, Utah. They got down to 24.
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0: There's Chris Stapleton, Tennessee Whiskey, here on the Double R. Mornings with Jason and Ashley from the By Marge studio.
1: We have more recalls.
0: Yeah, fasten your seatbelt, folks.
1: We have quite a few.
0: We have a pile.
1: The berry recall that actually came out back in July has been expanded, and this is regarding frozen berries that have been potentially contaminated with E. coli. And this time, it is across Walmart and Trader Joe's as well. It was not, those stores were not listed in the recall originally, and there were less states involved. But
0: until now,
1: as we know, a lot of products that are packaged in different branding is all still coming from the same facility.
0: Right. It's the same, but different.
1: Correct.
0: Same on the inside, different on the outside.
1: For Walmart shoppers, the Great Value product was shipped to 30 states, and the Trader Joe's berries were shipped to stores across 26 states.
0: Okay, so are we on the list?
1: I would err on the side of caution.
0: Like, really? We promised it only went to 30 states. Right.
1: Which is why we didn't know about this in July. It's October.
0: Uh-huh.
1: It was originally 8 states.
0: Well,
1: so
0: it's probably already hit some.
1: Yes, it is the, if you're at Walmart, the Great Value Organic Triple Berry Blend, Organic Blueberries, and the Trader Joe's Mixed Berry Blend. So
0: use caution.
1: If E. coli is involved, I would definitely err on the side of caution and just return and get your money back or throw them out if you're not too concerned about getting your money back.
0: Definitely don't make yourself a smoothie.
1: No. No, you think you're trying to do good?
0: I know. I'm eating fruit. Trying to be healthy.
1: Trying to do right by your body.
0: Yeah, we're going to cleanse you out. How's that sound?
1: Yeah. To add to Walmart, we've actually mentioned this recall, but it is continuing to hit as they are listing more places and more items of this product. So the like

0: best buy dates and expiration dates, like all of that has expanded.
1: Right.
0: This is regarding the Better Goods Authentic Italian Lemon Alfredo Fettuccine, which can be found in the freezer aisle. This is a contamination with Listeria.
1: And the line you don't want to see, the recall now includes all of the pasta.
0: Correct.
1: Not just some of it.
0: All of it.
1: Because some of it felt left out.
0: Well, somebody else got sick, and that's how they knew there was more problems.
1: Uh-huh.
0: And if we would like to move over to Gatorade, this one is interesting. And what's really funny is, I guess it's not funny, but you got to laugh or you cry. A girl I follow on Instagram yesterday had this situation where she like pulled out this case of Gatorade and she's yelling at the family and she's like, we got to check the expiration date. If this is part of the recall, you are not drinking this. And then it like rewinds to her back in the day where somebody had made the jungle juice and it was filled in a bathtub. People were scooping with their solo cups and everyone was like, what is that? Uh-huh. I don't know.
1: Just building up your immune system.
0: And now we cannot. Gatorade is recalling 37 states over missing dye disclaimers, which means two food coloring dyes were not disclosed. And if you are sensitive to dye or have specific allergies, this could harm you.
1: Well, I guess the good news is it looks like it was the cases that have the bigger bottles.
0: Yes.
1: There's 28 ounce, then 24 to 28 ounce. At our house, we usually have the big pack with the small bottles for the kids.
0: Yeah.
1: We don't really have the bigger bottles that often. So we might be in the clear.
0: What I think is interesting, going through the list of the states, Oregon isn't listed, but Washington and California are. So all the states surrounding us are also included in the list. So far, I would just not if you've got issues.
1: Yeah, look into it.
0: And another recall, which I am learning how popular these are. In fact, I just had a conversation with Cassie yesterday about this particular item because her youngest is into these. I don't know if your young kids are into these.
1: Oh, yeah.
0: You're scratching your head as if.
1: Oh, yeah. I'm rubbing my temples, is what I'm doing.
0: 37,000 squishies are being recalled because they are posing potentially deadly hazard to kiddos.
1: Can we just get rid of these altogether?
0: Are you not a fan?
1: No.
0: You don't like this crazy squib ball toy?
1: Not really.
0: The recalled squishies are dumplings and squib balls. I don't even know what that is.
1: Bad squib balls. We need to get them out.
0: Well, they're kind of cute. I can see why these are popular.
1: Good. I'll send them to your house.
0: The recalled squishy dumplings come in multiple translucent colors, and they contain glitter and water beads. The toys have a cartoon face and are packaged in a tan plastic container shaped like a bamboo steamer. It's a squishy dumpling. Apparently, yeah. If you squeeze it and throw it, it can squeeze too much and
1: bust open, and then you have the glitter all over the place, and then I don't just rub my temples. I want to punch myself in the face.
0: This reminds me of being a smaller child and buying glow sticks from the dollar store and when those exploded.
1: Oh, yeah.
0: And you have colorful
1: neon all over
0: neon
1: the place.
0: Neon everywhere. Is it like the same but different?
1: Yeah, same but different is a good way of putting it.
0: These are a popular item in your home?
1: They're everywhere.
0: This is why I have dogs.
1: Well, you're going to have some recalled squish balls when I send them to your house.
0: No.
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1: This show was a millennial staple back in the late 90s, and apparently the former host came back to revamp for an episode.
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1: I feel like times are obviously different for so many reasons, but what your kids experience being in, like, the junior high and high school days where they aren't actively living in the same way that the parents did.
0: Not at all.
1: Because you have everything at your fingertips with your phone, your device, like the way that the internet works. And to go back to the late 90s, there was a show that aired on MTV called Total Request Live, which was also called TRL.
0: That's what we called it.
1: Carson Daly, who people would probably know as the host of The Voice, also used to host this show where they would count down the top music videos. And I would rush home. I was the kid that had to walk to school both ways, uphill, in the snow, all the things. Whether I was going to school, coming home from school, there were never rides involved. And there would be days where I would run to get to my house just so I could see where the countdown was at. Because that's how you got your information. You physically had to be in front of a television. It wasn't at your fingertips.
0: Right, and they would come to you live from Times Square.
1: Yes, and they would bring in a lot of the singers onto the show. It would always be awesome to see who beat out who, and when you had certain artists that could get an edge in front of somebody else. I don't know, like, obviously music videos are not what they once were, but late 90s, early 2000s, that was entertainment right there.
0: Well, that was really, I don't want to say the peak, because before that, obviously, music videos were huge, but that show launched them into a new stratosphere, and then it was like it ran off a cliff.
1: Yes.
0: So it had its run, was very popular, and then all of a sudden, we out.
1: Until now. Apparently, Carson Daly recently did a taping in Times Square for not MTV, which is kind of crazy, but this is for Roku. And they filmed an episode of TRL, like a reunion special.
0: Interesting. Who are the guests? Do we know?
1: From the sounds of it, they haven't given details on who was there, but they're like, these artists were seen near the studios at the same time. JoJo, Maya, Ashanti, JC Chazé, Nelly. And there were a handful of others that I have seen pop up. Which is, obviously, these are the artists that were

0: popular at that time frame.
1: Well, when you think about it, some of the staples, obviously Britney Spears, Christina Aguilera, NSYNC, Backstreet Boys. Trying to think of who else. I mean, they were at the top of their game at that point.
0: And then it was always a curveball if you had like Eminem and Limp Bizkit some of these other artists that would like knock the pop stars out of the way and kind of give you a different flavor, because all of that was very popular, like the cross genres.
1: During the kind of rebirth of Red Hot Chili Peppers, too.
0: Yeah.
1: So, very interesting. I'm curious to see how this turns out.
0: Yeah. I mean, if you think back, like, you also had, like, your MTV VJs and people that got their start from there or that had careers in radio that morphed into this.
1: Yeah.
0: Which, I mean, that's kind of how Carson Daly got his start, and a whole host of others that have gone on to do bigger, better, awesome things.
1: I just remember when I was attending Umpqua Community College that it would always be on in like the lounge area where the cafeteria was. Yeah, they had the couches. You had to like get there at a certain time to get a spot. And you knew that if you couldn't find one of your friends, if you just went there, they'd probably be hanging out there. Probably not doing homework and probably not going to class.
0: I will be paying attention to see when they plan to air this and what other celebs we potentially will see on this reunion.
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1: They have been doing this event for years, the 32nd annual Pride of the Northwest Marching Band competition is headed to Mel Ingram Field at Grants Pass High School this Saturday.
0: What a great event. All I know is if it's anything like the performance that I saw on Friday night from the Grants Pass High School Marching Band, it will be excellent.
1: Yeah.
0: They're so good.
1: And that's just one of the schools you get to see.
0: Yeah, there's 13 high school marching bands participating, so you could see a nice variety. It's just amazing how talented they are. Matter of fact, we were sitting there at the game on Friday night, and one of my daughters was like, hey, check it out. See the kid right down there? He's deaf, and he has someone signing for him, and he was playing the cymbals. And it was amazing to watch.
1: That's incredible to have somebody able to do that.
0: Yeah, like, and watching for cues and everything. It was pretty amazing.
1: Wow.
0: Yeah.
1: How awesome. It's my understanding, because Cassie was kind of explaining to us yesterday, because she played in this many years ago.
0: This couple of years ago.
1: Yeah. Don't tell her I said many.
0: I said a couple.
1: You can have the gold star then. With it being hosted by Grants Pass, they are not a part of the competition, correct?
0: So they perform, but they can't win? Is that how it works?
1: Yes.
0: I'm going to need a better explanation here, because I did hear her say that yesterday, but then I was looking at the flyer. I'm like, wait, they're on it. So that means they're in, but they can't win?

0: Yes. They're right. The host.
1: Okay.
0: So they're hosting. They're inviting right. everybody to come to them. They're still going to perform. But then all of these other marching bands from Oregon, Washington, and California will get to participate and compete. So.
1: Well, should be a good time. I know people rave about this. A very popular event. And you can see them put all of their talents on display.
0: And the weather will be much nicer.
1: You know what else is cool?
0: It won't be hot.
1: Yeah, it should be very comfortable. I know what I was going to tell you. There are two Grants Pass football players that don't go to the locker room at halftime, or maybe only for a few minutes. I don't know. I don't pay that much attention. But they have been playing in the marching band in their football uniforms at halftime.
0: That's awesome.
1: So the team goes in, they stay out, and they play. And I don't know what it is about it. It just hits. You have all these people in their band uniforms, then you have two of the football players who are performing –

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1: I think we've got a fairy, a dinosaur, Zero, and Cheech. Y'all really showed up yesterday when we asked for your pets in costume for the not-so-secret Life of Pets. I felt like we could start a day early and just encourage more votes throughout the rest of the week. One vote per person. Whoever has the most votes at the end of this week will win, and we will actually be compiling collages the rest of October because there's some real good ones.
0: You know what's interesting about this collage, these four pets? They all have different reactions on their face. Yesterday we were talking about how when you dress an animal, oftentimes, especially dogs, it looks like they've been violated in some way.
1: Yeah.
0: Where they don't want to participate, but it's like they have to be a willing participant because they don't have a choice. But I don't feel like the facial expressions on these four dogs really reflect that. Number four, yes. Number three, definitely yes, but in an interesting kind of way, almost like it looks like it saw a ghost with the eyeballs.
1: Yeah.
0: And then the top two actually look like they're doing just fine. Number two actually looks the most poised, I think. Like it actually looks like it might be...
1: like a slight smile.
0: Yeah, like it's enjoying it. And then number one, it's kind of got its head tilted to the side and it's like, what? Who are you looking at?
1: I feel like he's more like, are we done? Get this off of me.
0: Just so good.
1: Amusing their humans, because that's what pets do when you dress them up.
0: Yeah. Now we just need you to vote at facebook.com/morningswithjasonandashley. One vote per person at the end of the week. The picture with the most votes will get the Grange Co-op gift card for $25. Can't go wrong with one of those. And now we just need you to vote.
1: And there are some really good ones that we will include the next several weeks. In fact, the pictures that have come in since I created this collage, they're good.
0: Yeah.
1: Yes, they are so good. They've given me some fun ideas for my own dogs.
0: All right, well, check it out. The votes are pouring in already, and we'll let you vote for the rest of the week. And then on Friday morning, about this time, we will announce the winner and get somebody a $25 gift card to Grange Co-op.
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0: Here's Daryl Worley off of Beautiful Life on the Double R. Mornings with Jason and Ashley for the Bi-Mart Studio.
1: We got a text from Jim that says, Pilots of the Airwaves, here is my request. You don't have to play it, but I hope you'll do your best. I've been listening to your show on the radio, and you seem like friends to me.
0: And this is it?
1: This is it.

0: the bird requested by Jim by texting it at 541-916-5947. Appreciate you listening, Jim. And you can always use that number to text in the studio anytime.
1: Jim says that is one of his absolute favorite Miranda Lambert songs.
0: Nice.
1: I'd have to agree. I really like that one.
0: Yeah, it hits.
1: It does hit. I'm excited to see the rebranding happening at Cartwright's Tap Rock Northwest Grill, turning into Cartwright's On the Rogue tomorrow.
0: That's right. Ribbon cutting going on tomorrow at 3 o'clock, formerly Tap Rock Northwest Grill. And now they're doing the full rebrand, adding some new menu items. I did notice yesterday when I drove by it, I don't know when they updated the sign, but the new sign looks really good on 6th Street.
1: Oh, does it?
0: Yeah, right there by Evergreen. Looking good, and I kind of got tipped off to a few of the new menu items. They're adding some more comfort food, and we are going to give you a chance to go there free of charge.
1: Yeah, it sounds like we're going to offer quite a few of you a free of charge dining experience.
0: Yeah, we'll be giving away some gift cards very, very soon. Just putting the finishing touches on the details, but you'll have an opportunity to win a gift card to Cartwright's On the Rogue and maybe try out some of those new menu items.
1: I know they're also going to be running some cool specials as they get the rebrand going. Chamber of Commerce will come out tomorrow. And what's really great is when they do these ribbon cuttings, the entire community is invited. So if you would like to go tomorrow when they cut the big old ribbon with those giant scissors, that is happening at 3 o'clock tomorrow.
0: Yeah, we'll be getting you more details on how you can win very, very soon. Like real soon. And then hopefully you can score one of those gift cards.
1: I'm really curious about one of the breakfast items, remaining on.
0: Oh, which one are you talking about?
1: It was like a quinoa.
0: Oh, yeah. Because we tried a lot of different items when doing our show there when they took over.
1: I have tried to recreate that like 8 different times.
0: And?
1: I'm there.
0: Yeah?
1: Yeah. Absolutely.
0: Only took 8 tries to get there.
1: Well, I was like, no, I'm missing something. Oh, maybe I should add this. Oh, let's try this one and see how this works. And yes, it took me a while, but I'm pretty sure I have mimicked it 99% accurate.
0: I still think back to Bruce.
1: I love Bruce.
0: Yeah.
1: Yeah.
0: Didn't he get the chicken fried steak?
1: Yes, it was like bigger than his head.
0: It was bigger than the plate.
1: It was massive.
0: It was hanging over the edge of the plate.
1: I am very excited to see the new menu, the rebranding, and excited for our listeners to have a extra special shot at scoring some great deals, discounts, and gift cards.
0: Yeah, we'll be telling you more as the week goes along as they blast off into the, what would you call it, like the new phase?
1: The rebrand?
0: Yeah.
1: Yeah.
0: Like the next chapter.
1: Next era.
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0: on the Double R Mornings with Jason and Ashley as we take a look at a few things you need to know.
1: From Medford Alert, a 60-year-old Medford man pleaded guilty Monday to federal charges involving the distribution of fentanyl and admitted the drug he supplied was responsible for two people's deaths. Richard Scott Samuels pleaded guilty to an indictment charging him with possession with intent to distribute fentanyl. Court documents state that deaths were reported May 15th and August 6th of 2025. Both deaths were determined to have resulted from fentanyl overdoses. During the investigation, law enforcement identified Samuels as the alleged supplier of the fentanyl used by both people who died. Authorities arrested Samuels on September 4th, 2025. During the arrest and a search of this person and residence, investigators seized a cell phone, $5,332 in cash, a handgun, and multiple types of drugs, including approximately 283 grams of fentanyl, 92 grams of heroin, 5 grams of methamphetamine, and 5 grams of cocaine. A federal grand jury in Medford indicted Samuels on November 6, 2025, charging him with possession with intent to distribute fentanyl and possession of a firearm and a drug trafficking crime. Under the charge to which he pleaded guilty, Samuels faces a maximum sentence of 40 years in federal prison, a fine of up to $5 million, and 4 years of supervised release. Samuels is

0: Scheduled to be sentenced December 17th, 2026, before a U.S. District Court judge. As part of his plea agreement, Samuels has agreed to forfeit criminally derived proceeds and property used to facilitate his crimes that are identified by the government before sentencing.
1: From KDRV, the Sager Building at Crater Lake National Park suffered a partial roof collapse last winter, and the park's estimated $800,000 annual budget is being used on other projects. Crater Lake National Park is turning to nonprofit partners to help pay for repairs to the Sager Building, which is a historic building that's a part of the Munson Valley Historic District. The building holds the park superintendent's office, along with various other roles. The park already has a contractor, quote, and process ready to go, though the park service's standard contracting procedures wouldn't allow the repair to be complete in time before winter. Crater Lake National Park Superintendent Kurt Demick has asked three of the park's nonprofits to split $41,000, allowing the project to begin sooner in the fall. The collapsed section of the building is exposed to the elements, which could lead to further issues and more damage if the issue isn't resolved. The project would begin in spring of 2027 if the national park can't secure a plan with nonprofits, leading them to pursue federal funding.
0: From KDRV, Joel Caswell and Philip Muradanes appeared together in court for the first time, marking a key moment in their ongoing cases. The two are accused of planning and carrying out two drive-by shootings. Both shootings happened at a house on Carnelian Street in Medford. The most recent shooting took place in August. Prosecutors said Caswell planned the shooting while he was in jail on other charges. They say Muradanes carried out the second shooting. During their court appearance, the pair seemed calm and composed. Caswell appeared to casually chat with his attorney and even laugh at one point. The judge decided Caswell and Muradanes would be tried separately. Muradanes was just appointed his third attorney, who said she would not be prepared for the case until February 2027. District Attorney Patrick Green agreed to hold separate trials on the later court date. Caswell is expected to appear sometime in December for his trial. After that decision, the focus shifted to the second issue on the docket, whether to merge the two cases against Caswell to be tried as one. The two cases in question are the two drive-by shootings Caswell is said to have planned. His defense argued that there was not enough evidence to merge the cases and the prosecution was daisy-chaining. The judge will decide whether to merge Caswell's two cases after he reviews more evidence. Caswell and Muradanes are both expected in court again on October 23rd.
1: From Kobe, the Medford City Council is assessing its options for securing the abandoned Ramada Inn after months of squatter activity, fires, and public safety concerns. Developer Sean Keyes purchased the former hotel in 2021 to serve as emergency housing for fire survivors. According to city officials, Keyes and his company, Fortify Holdings, failed to maintain the building, resulting in severe mold and water damage that rendered the property uninhabitable. The building, renamed the Loring, officially closed its doors in 2025. Soon afterwards, it began to attract squatters and illegal activity. The hazardous, dilapidated property has been the site of numerous fires since late 2025. During a city operation to clear the building in January of this year, it was estimated that approximately 70 to 90 squatters exited the building. Keyes hired Invictus Security to secure the building in January of this year after the city issued legal threats, tens of thousands of dollars in fines, and declared the property a public nuisance. However, officials say Keyes recently stopped paying Invictus, causing squatters to return. Medford fire personnel responded to an overdose on the property on September 18th, where the first responders estimated that about 70 to 90 people were once again occupying the building. During a meeting on Wednesday, Medford City Council discussed acquiring the property, or private security, that is, for the property and possibly assuming ownership over the building through eminent domain, also known as condemnation. Eminent domain would potentially allow the city of Medford to purchase the property from Keyes or sue for ownership if he does not accept the offer. The city is currently looking into the cost of hiring private security using city funds, and they expect to know more by next week. However, they say that taking control of the property through eminent domain will be a longer process if the city decides to move forward with applying for authorization.
0: And those are a few things you need to know.
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1: Looks like Kingsley Field, Oregon Air National Guard Base is being authorized to prepare for some new jets.
0: Well, that's good, because didn't they have to retire the old jets?
1: Mm-hmm. I think that's why we didn't have the flyovers that we usually have on specific holidays.
0: Yeah, I remember hearing something about that. I know there was some flyovers, but didn't they come from somewhere else?
1: Yeah, it wasn't part of
0: the Portland or something.
1: The norm.
0: Right, because normally they'd come from Kingsley Field and Klamath Falls, so that's good news.
1: Yeah, they say that this decision is allowing the field to begin facility construction for the F-35A Lightning II jets, which are supposed to be arriving next summer.
0: Cool.
1: Yeah.
0: So maybe, okay, so next summer, so that's not in time for Boatnik.
1: No.
0: But maybe Labor Day?
1: Potentially. I mean, I don't know how, like, where summer falls. Like, is it going to be June? So it'd be like for the 4th of July?
0: That's true.
1: How does summer, when you say summer,
0: clarify yourself immediately.
1: We could really go either direction. Some may say it's still summer outside today.
0: Well, it is supposed to be, what, 92 or 93 this afternoon, so it definitely still feels like summer out there and still will for the rest of the week. But no, it's exciting for Klamath Falls to have a new round of fighter jets.
1: Yeah, I think this is very, very cool. They've obviously been hoping for this for a while, so this is good news.
0: One of my favorite things back when I was going to the Running Y every year for a annual golf outing that one of my customers used to have was when you'd be golfing at Running Y and all of a sudden you hear,
1: yeah.
0: It was like I would just freeze and look up and just wait for it, and then
1: you're right, probably not the only one.
0: Oh, it was awesome.
1: I feel like anytime I hear a sound like that, I'm outside looking,
0: yeah,
1: like trying to figure out where it's coming from, because it's like it stops you in your tracks. Like, it's mesmerizing to watch these jets.
0: Well, something flew over the other day and it sounded like a jet. I did not make it outside. I just wasn't in a spot where I could get outside quickly enough. But when I heard, I went, that sounds like a fighter jet. Because I

0: Obviously, they sound different than a private airplane or a commercial airplane or anything like that. But yeah, some would say the sound of freedom.
1: That's what they say.
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1: Another hot day in the Rogue Valley. We're looking at 92 today for the high. Clear this evening and really not very chilly this evening. 57 expected for the low. Moving into Wednesday, another hot day, 93, in fact, 93 tomorrow and Thursday, and then we drop down to 84 on Friday, and we're looking at low 70s for both Saturday and Sunday. Sunset tonight, 6:45, sunrise tomorrow morning at 7:17. It does look like both Grants Pass and Medford topped out at 93 yesterday. Hot spot was 110 in Tecopa, California. The low, 24 in Peter Sinks, Utah.
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0: Shelton and God's Country on the Double R. Mornings with Jason and Ashley.
1: I really enjoyed the caption about never skipping leg day in this video.
0: You know, it needs the Benny Hill music. More on that after Diamond Rio. Wish I

0: KRRM with your brand of country at 94.7. I had at least two, if not three, people send me this video that was captured from someone's camera on their front porch over in Coos County. And it really does need the Benny Hill music.
1: I really enjoy the fact that the person that shared this was like, this is the best action my ring has caught. And there's so much going on. I've had to watch this about 10 separate times to really see each individual piece of movement, because you have a truck that what I think comes to a stop, and a man in a cowboy hat jumps out and starts running at the same time that the homeowner's cat is running. Meanwhile, the
0: cat almost got ran over by the guy that was eluding police.
1: Yes, and the truck that the guy jumped out of was not actually at a complete stop and kept going.
0: Well, apparently he didn't put it in park.
1: No, it stopped, but it just kept rolling. And he's running, his arms are at his side, and then all of a sudden here comes somebody from the sheriff's office running after him. And you are not wrong, the Benny Hill theme song would be perfect for this video.
0: Oh, it's great. And a great reminder to put your vehicle in park when you come to a stop, because if not, it's going to crash into something. So not only did this person do whatever they did to deserve being chased by a Coos County Sheriff's deputy, their vehicle also ended up rolling into the property owner's gate.
1: The fact that the property owner, because I've gone through the comments, had already left for work like 20 minutes prior to that happening and said thankfully the kids weren't home, or she'd have, you know, gone back home and got the kids. What a wild thing when you're like, I don't know about you, but if my ring camera detects motion, I get an alert. And so could you imagine being at work and your ring camera has motion and you open your phone to see this transpiring?
0: What in the world is going on back at the ranch?
1: She also said, I haven't seen my cat since. So hopefully the cat has come back since then.
0: Well, yeah. And how long ago was this?
1: The 3rd. So 3 days ago.
0: Well, I wonder how long the cat is usually gone.
1: I don't know. It's fantastic.
0: So do we know what ended up happening? Because I didn't read through all the comments. Was the sheriff's deputy able to track down the suspect, or did he get away?
1: As of yesterday, somebody said, did they catch him? And the person whose ring camera captured this said, not that I know of.
0: Oh, boy.
1: So,
0: well, it did look like he had a little better pace going than the sheriff's deputy. Like, he was moving a little quicker. So I was wondering if he was able to get away. I mean, he's on the move.
1: He is on the move.
0: And the deputy is not moving as quickly.
1: No, not really. Like, it's, there's a lot. Like I said, you got to watch the video multiple times to
0: focus catch it all
1: on each individual piece of movement to really get the full picture here.
0: Yeah, it's out there floating around on the interwebs if you want to check it out.
2: How you spend your morning can often

0: are so glad you came over, but heads up. While you're here, please use the other bathroom.
1: Why?
0: Because this one gives us fits. Go ahead and use ours. It's just through the bedroom.
1: The bedroom?
0: Yep. And sorry, you're going to have to wash your hands in the kitchen. The bathroom sink isn't working either.
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0: with Joe Brand of Country, 94.7. 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
1: All right, let's

0: let's get into it. This is weird.
1: We got a lot of football going on, and I will say locally, shared from the Illinois Valley High School page that football this Friday, the game against Oakland, is being canceled.
0: And we don't know why?
1: It does not say. This has been shared from their, like, Cave Junction page also. So I have no idea why it's being canceled, just that it is.
0: Huh.
1: So.
0: Well, I'm sure there will be more information at some point. It seems a little odd.
1: It does seem odd.
0: Canceling a game. I know there's been a lot of sickness going around. I mean, I hate to speculate as to why they're canceling. We obviously don't know why that's happening, but I guess we'll see what this means for the rest of the season.
1: Week 4 of the NFL season came to an end last night on Monday Night Football, and let me just tell you that when I came home yesterday, I had the NFL Network on, and it was playing a game that I thought was Monday Night Football, and so I watched because it was the Giants and the Cardinals, and I was paying attention, and apparently I don't remember anything from what happened or didn't happen on Sunday. I was texting my mom, and I was like, hey, did you see the end of this game? Like, that was pretty sweet. And she's like, not watching. I don't really care about the Falcons and the Saints. And I was like, what game are you watching? And I thought, sometimes there's multiple games on Monday night. And then I watched Sunday's game that they played.
0: Oops.
1: Not... you know what? It's really par for the course.
0: Listen, as long as you're enjoying it, who cares?
1: Yes, Falcons 45-24 over their rival, the Saints. Seattle Seahawks does look like they have signed Joe Mixon to their practice squad. He did pass his physical. I did see that was confirmed this morning. Mike McDonald had talked yesterday that he worked out with the Seahawks and he would be joining the practice squad if this team signed him. Washington Commanders quarterback Marcus Mariota suffered a sprained MCL of his right knee, but the timetable for his return is remaining uncertain. They also reiterated that starting quarterback Jaden Daniels will practice in full this week with the hope of starting Sunday against the visiting New York Giants. And quarterback Dante Moore did participate in Oregon's practice yesterday, 2 weeks after he sustained a concussion against USC. That coming from their coach, Dan Lanning, who did not elaborate on what Moore did during the closed practice or whether he would be available for the Ducks game against number 21 UCLA on Saturday. He said they would continue to do what is best for the quarterback's long-term health.
0: Chicago White Sox surged past the Guardians 4-3 to take a 2-0 lead in their American League Division Series in Cleveland, a move within one win of the American League Championship Series. The White Sox have been perfect so far in postseason play. Going 4-0, Game 3 will be back in Chicago tomorrow at 1 p.m. Small ball Rays beat the sloppy New York Yankees 5-2 in Tampa Bay to take a 2-0 lead in their AL Divisional Series. The sloppy Yankees, huh? The series will head to New York for Game 3 tomorrow at 5 p.m. where the Yankees will need to win to extend their season and clean up some of that slop. National League Divisional Series takes center stage today. First, the Atlanta Braves host the Los Angeles Dodgers at 3 p.m. with the series tied at one game apiece. Then the San Diego Padres will host Milwaukee at 6:30, looking to avoid a Brewers sweep.
1: Seattle Kraken are hosting the Las Vegas Knights tonight at 6. And to go back to baseball, I did see both Cal Raleigh and Josh Naylor underwent surgeries on Saturday. According to the general manager, you had Cal, who underwent shoulder surgery, while Josh Naylor underwent surgery on his right wrist. Cal's surgery was a left shoulder, I'm going to probably butcher what this is, an acromyoclavicular debridement procedure.
0: I think you nailed it.
1: Which is typically called AC joint surgery, focusing on repairing the point where your collarbone and your shoulder meet. Sounds very painful.
0: Well, I guess better to get it patched up now than later.
1: And Josh Naylor, on the other hand, had repair surgery on his triangular fibrocartilage complex. Both are expected to be back in time for spring training next year when we kick things off in February.
0: Sounds like there's a lot going on there.
1: Yeah, very much so.
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1: Really cool that they are doing a free ranger-led night hike at the Oregon Caves National Monument and Preserve. It is called Light in the Night this Saturday from 8 to 9:30.
0: Going to be spooky?
1: Well, it's family-friendly, so...
0: But I feel like nighttime at the Oregon Caves would be a little spooky, especially in October.
1: Yeah, they do tell you that you need to bring warm layers, dirty shoes, water, a headlamp, or a flashlight. And they say that with the red light is what's preferred. It's their last night sky event of the season. And it's a 1 mile hike where you go on the old growth trail. There's some hands-on demonstrations. You have a ranger that is teaching you all the things. I think it would be a lot of fun.
0: Yeah.
1: And it's free.
0: Even better.
1: What more could you like?
0: Well, check it out. Again, that's coming up on October 10th, 8 to 9:30.
1: Yeah, last one for the year. So

0: something that you want to do, can find out more online. And like I said, it is family friendly, so it might be spooky, but kids are welcome.
1: Yeah, have a great time. If anybody goes, report back.
0: Yeah, I would be really interested to hear the differences between going during the day and going at night.
1: Yeah.
0: What that's like.
1: If you are not a fan of the dark, then maybe this isn't for you. But if you are, there would be some people really excited about this,
0: yeah,
1: I'm sure.
0: I think this would be a lot of fun. Keep listening for those code words to enter to win tickets for the Red Clay Strays. In fact, we will be giving those tickets away before they go on sale this Friday morning. We're also going to give you chances to win your way to Cartwright's on the Rogue later this week as well. So stay tuned for that. We did post our collage earlier this morning. If you would like to get in on the action and vote for your favorite costumed pet, who will score a gift card to the Grange Co-op at the end of this week.
1: Yeah, check it out. Cassie's coming in next, and we'll see you back here tomorrow morning. We'll have What Is It Wednesday? You'll find it at Farmers.
0: Yeah, that is tomorrow.
1: We'll see you then.
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Randy Travis, and he walked on water here on 94.7. It's KRRM on a beautiful Tuesday morning with Dirks and Woman. Amen.

0: from Vince Gill. Just look at us here on 94.7. It's KRRM. And hey, good morning. Cassie Callis with you in the Bi-Mart studio. Holding down the fort here until about 2 o'clock. 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

0: 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They check the tire pressure on every vehicle that goes through their base to be sure they're properly inflated. Underinflated tires can increase fuel consumption by 4%. Here's another tip. 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The average vehicle wastes over a cup of gasoline for every 10 minutes it idles. Avoiding jackrabbit starts is another gas saver, and smooth driving style saves fuel too, along with keeping everyone happy. Reducing friction on all moving parts keeps everything efficient and long-lasting, and that starts with Valvoline lubricants. Not just for the engine, but the transmission and differential too. 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

Tony Keith. It's Beer for My Horses alongside Willie Nelson there on the Double R. And in case you missed it, I did talk about it last week, but our very own Grants Pass area was featured on a national television program that aired on Sunday. If you want to

0: here on KRRM. So on Sunday, I don't know if you caught the episode from Hearts of Heroes. Now, this is a really cool program that features true stories of survival and resilience and focuses on like water rescues, fires, all different kinds of things, right? Well, Sunday, there was an episode that aired. It was kind of a two-parter. The first part featured a story about an overboard fisherman that ended up becoming pinned between a boat and a dock. But the second half of the story talked about that flash flood that happened right before spring break here in Southern Oregon. And Fort Benoy Elementary went underwater. Do you guys remember that? What's really interesting, I was watching the episode and I had seen some scenes. One of the cars right by Fort Benoy had actually got stuck in the water. And it was a very vivid day for me. Loaded up the kids in the truck because this is what me and my husband do when we have crazy weather. It's like, oh man, it has been raining insanely. Let's go check out and look at the river and some of the area creeks and just see where everything is at, right? So we jumped in the truck and we're cruising along and took Hunt Lane over to Upper River Road where you're like driving straight on at Fort Benoy. And all of a sudden there is a vehicle just stopped, completely emerged in the water. And you'll see the vehicle and they talk about it actually in the show. And so we pull up to him and we're like, hey, do you guys want to jump in with us? We'll get you out of the water. And they're like, well, we already called emergency services. They're on their way. And I think we're just going to go ahead and stay put till they get here. So we hung out with them and talked. Actually, we learned that we had some mutual friends and hung out until Rural Metro showed up to help get them out of their vehicle and get their vehicle out of the water. Which then, of course, when they got there, they realized, oh my gosh, Fort Benoy Elementary School is like underwater. This is not a good scene. And so in the episode, it features Rural Metro, Dave Venezuela, the superintendent for Three Rivers School District, and principal at Fort Benoy, Jessica Falkenhagen. So it was a really cool, heartwarming story. Neat to see the crews come in and how hard they worked to be able to get the kids back in the classroom in time. You know, it happened like right before spring break. Fortunately, so that way they had a little extra time before the kids all showed back up. But if you want to watch this full episode, if you missed it, it's actually even just on YouTube. It's season 8, episode 8. It's called Current Courage, if you want to check that out. And it really is a neat show. I will say that it's hosted by Brooke Shields. And so Hearts of Heroes is the name of the show. And season 8, episode 8, it's a full episode about something that happened right here in Grants Pass.
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It's KRRM. Chamber Chatter on the way next. First, let's go ahead and check in with Dolly Parton and the Bargain Store, which the singers that are going to be part of the CMA Dolly Parton tribute coming up have been announced, and I'll share that with you in the 11 o'clock hour on your brand of country.

0: 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It's the Double R.
1: And it's time for Chamber Chatter. Joining me on the line today from the Medford-Jackson County Chamber is Eli. Good morning.
2: Hey, good morning. Thanks again for having me.
1: Oh, so glad that you're here with us today. And I know the Chamber has like so many things going on right now. Let's kind of give everybody a little rundown of what they can find on the calendar.
2: Yeah, a lot going on. You know, it picks up in October, a lot of the conferences, but also events. Something that we're doing, we're starting up our Chamber Forum Luncheon Series again. It's a 10-month series, and it starts up again October 19th. That's at the Rogue Valley Country Club, and it's a great opportunity for business people. We have about 260 business people attend each month, and it's a great networking opportunity. And we also showcase and have a program that a business shares with the group. So that's one that's coming up pretty quick. Another one is Chamber Connect, our networking event. It's going to be this Thursday at 4:45 at Dunbar Farms. And that's a great opportunity to meet new business people, pass your cards out, build the new connections and relationships.
1: I love that. And it's always so much fun, too.
2: Well, it's always a good time just to connect with people. And we

0: have a lot of in-migration happening to the state, especially in Southern Oregon, people coming from all over the West, moving into town. So, you know, every month I'm always fascinated because I go to all these things and I get to meet a lot of new people. And I would even say the majority of people that continue to show up are newer to our community. So it's pretty great.
1: Yeah, great way to get plugged in for sure. And, you know, one of the things that the Chamber is very well known for, and that is a great perk of being a member, is ribbon cuttings for, you know, big events, remodels, new businesses, relaunches. And I understand we have a ribbon cutting coming up.
0: Yeah, that's something the Chambers across the country focus on. It's the grand openings and celebrations and pulling people together to celebrate business. And we have a big one coming up. It's October 15th at Cherry Street Meats is a business that's been around since 1981. And they just built a new location, and they're doing a big ribbon cut October 15th at 2 o'clock. They're going to have all kinds of festivities, food, drink, and we're going to cut the ribbon, get the red coats, which we call the ambassadors, out there to cut the ribbon and to celebrate this growth for them.
1: That's so exciting. And everybody is invited, right?
0: Everybody's invited. It's going to be a lot of festivities for kids and adults, and food and drink as well. So we're going to celebrate.
1: Awesome. So if anybody wants to get connected with the Chamber, maybe they're interested in Forum or this Thursday night's Chamber Connect, or maybe they want to host a ribbon cutting for their business, what should they do? Eli, what's the best way to get in touch with you?
0: Yeah, the first step, a lot of our information is on our website at medfordchamber.com. They can connect with us there. We'd love for them to be a part of our ecosystem and the business community.
1: Fantastic. And I will say, being a member of a chamber opens so many incredible doors, not only for growth of your business, but for yourself and your social network and those connections too. Eli, you guys do great work at the Medford Jackson County Chamber.
0: Well, we appreciate it, and we're going to continue to fight and elevate business.
1: I love it. Well, thank you so much for taking some time out of your busy day to join us here on the air. And we'll do Chamber Chatter again next week here on this station, thanks to our friends at Evergreen Federal Bank, because they know this is chatter that matters.
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Heart with Heart Like Mine here on 94.7 The Station, giving you an opportunity to win them before you can even buy them. 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
1: 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It's crazy. If you need some help with your heating or cooling unit, make sure you call Caveman. And yes, it was a very warm day yesterday. Both Grants Pass and Medford topped off at 93 degrees. Today, they're calling for sunshine and a high of 92 with a little breeze in the afternoon. Tonight, clear with lows dipping down only to about 57. Wednesday, sunshine and 93. Thursday, sunshine and 93. But by Friday, we'll have still plenty of sunshine, but only a high of 84. And Saturday and Sunday, still remaining sunny out there, but a high then of only in the low to mid 70s. So a couple more days where we definitely want the AC on. And then pretty soon, we will be flipping over to heat. I promise we'll have some more seasonable temperatures and maybe even a little sweater weather by this weekend.
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Travis Tritt. I'm going to be somebody here on 94.7. It's the Double R. As we dig into my birthday shout-out folder coming up next. Taking us closer, Lainey Wilson and Somewhere Over Laredo.

0: heard in What Mattered Most here on your Brand of Country. And hey, we have a birthday to celebrate in the house. Keenan turning 11. Keenan, you know what that means, right? Means you're number one twice, buddy. And your message comes from mom, dad, and the bros saying happy birthday to the coolest 11-year-old around. Your family is crazy about you. Keenan, we do hope today is a really special day for you. And you do share your big day with some big names. For example, Brett Gelman from Stranger Things is 50. He's the one that plays Murray in the show. Tim Rushlow, he's the lead singer with Little Texas, 60 years old. Actress Elizabeth Shue is 63. And Kevin Cronin, singer with REO Speedwagon, is 75 years old. If you're looking for a few other things to celebrate today, it happens to be American Libraries Day, German-American Day, National Noodle Day. Ooh, maybe you'll have the noodle dream tonight. Also, National Physician Assistance Day and National Coaches Day. Shout out to all those coaches out there. It is one tough job, and we appreciate you for stepping up, volunteering your time, and teaching our kids.
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1: Blake Shelton, She Wouldn't Be Gone, here on 94.7. It's KRRM, and you know, I have to say, it is still hard to imagine the fact that Dolly Parton is gone. But the CMAs are putting together such an incredible tribute show. It's the CMA Presents I Will Always Love You, a celebration of Dolly Parton. It is a two-hour television event honoring the life and legacy of Miss Dolly. It's going to be airing on ABC Wednesday, October 21st. And those stepping up to the mic have been announced. We're going to get to hear from Ashley McBride, Bella Fleck, Brad Paisley, Carly Pierce, Carrie Underwood, Darius Rucker, Ella Langley, Kelsey Ballerini, Kristen Bell, Kristen Chenoweth, Lady A, Lainey Wilson, Little Big Town, Lucas Nelson, Molly Tuttle, Reba, Ricky Skaggs, Sierra Hull, Vince Gill, and Zach Brown Band, all as performers. That is definitely going to be a special night, and make sure you don't miss it. Wednesday, October 21st on ABC.
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It's Alabama with The Closer You Get here on the Double R. Well, we have a look at sports news headlines coming up. Did you watch Monday Night Football? Ooh, what a beating, right? That and more on the way. First, Craig Morgan with What I Love About Sunday.

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0: Well, week four of the NFL season came to an end last night in Monday Night Football. And if you had either Robinson on the Falcons in your fantasy team, you probably scored some pretty big points. Bijan Robinson sparked the Falcons 45-24 to beat their division rival, the Saints, in New Orleans. Robinson rushed for 145 yards and two touchdowns, while his running mate, Brian Robinson, the other B Robinson, rushed for three touchdowns. The Falcons improved 2-2, while the Saints fell 1-3.

0: Like the Seattle Seahawks plan to sign veteran running back Joe Mixon to their practice squad as long as he passes the physical, according to ESPN. Coach confirmed yesterday that Mixon worked out with the Seahawks and that he'd be joining their practice squad if the team signs him. And man, such a bummer. Washington Commanders quarterback Marcus Mariota suffered a sprained MCL of his right knee, but the timetable for his return remains uncertain. Poor Commanders, they're having a rough year with quarterbacks and injuries. Apparently, coach reiterated that the starting quarterback, Jaden Daniels, will practice in full this week with the hope of starting Sunday against the New York Giants. And speaking of more injured quarterbacks, quarterback Dante Moore participated in Oregon's practice yesterday, 2 weeks after he sustained a concussion against USC. But Coach Lanning did not elaborate on what Moore did during the closed practice or whether he would be available for the Ducks game against the number 21 UCLA this Saturday. He said, though, that they would continue to do what is best for the quarterback's long-term health. And getting into some baseball playoff. Well, the Chicago White Sox surged past the Guardians 4-3 to take a 2-0 lead in the American League Division Series in Cleveland and move within one of the American League Championship Series. The Sox have been perfect so far in this postseason, going 4-0. Game 3 will be back in Chicago tomorrow at 1 o'clock. And small ball Rays beat the sloppy New York Yankees 5-2 in Tampa to take a 2-0 lead in their AL Division Series. The series will head to New York for Game 3 tomorrow at 5 o'clock, where the Yankees need the win in order to extend their season. And then today, the National League Division Series takes center stage. First, the Braves will host the Dodgers at 3. That series is tied one game apiece. And then the Padres will host Milwaukee at 6:30, looking to avoid a Brewer sweep. And last but definitely not least, the Seattle Kraken will host the Las Vegas Golden Knights tonight at 6 o'clock in hockey.
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much round here buzz here on 94.7. It's KRRM. And I will say that there is a competition that happens in a few cities nationwide that I feel like is a lost art. I'll tell you all about it coming up.

Glenn Campbell with Galveston here on the Double R. Well, it looks like Philadelphia is the latest city to join in on the parallel parking championships.

0: Now, I will tell you, I feel like parallel parking is a bit of a lost art, right? Now we have all these backup cams and lines and some even just self-driving vehicles that will parallel park for you, which is crazy. When I was learning how to drive, my dad, he is such a smart guy. He had a giant four-door, full-size, like long bed Dodge Ram pickup truck, right? And he goes, you're going to learn how to drive on this because if you can drive a vehicle this big, you can pretty much drive just about anything. And I tell you what, he was not mistaken. And one thing that he was very adamant in teaching me how to do was parallel park even in that giant truck. So I got pretty good at it, actually. We even took a little family vacation with my brother and sister-in-law down to Southern California many moons ago. And we had to go to the store or something. She's all, you're driving because I can't parallel park. And, well, down in Southern California, a lot of times that's the only way you can find a parking spot. So I am not going to brag, but I kind of am because I'm not bad at parallel parking. Really. But there are some competitions out there if you want to ever try your hand at it. Now, Philadelphia, they just had their first ever of the most self-confident parallel parkers where they faced off this last weekend in the Parallel Parking Association Championship that they held at South Street's Head Square. And actually, the championship drew hundreds of spectators. And contestants were selected from around the city from an application pool of nearly 300 people. And they had three different parking challenges they had to do. At first, it was the one shot, and then the tight squeeze, and then parking under duress of distractions, right? Like a simulated pothole repair, maybe some partially clothed person on a scooter. I'm not making that up. That is actually what they did. But did you know that some other cities that have these kinds of contests include Pittsburgh, Austin, and Portland, Oregon? Yeah, so I did a little bit of research and found out about the parallel parking contest in Portland, Oregon. It's actually like a DIY neighborhood contest that celebrates the dreaded driving maneuver. Could be manure too, but maneuver. They do it at Southeast Pine Street and 29th Avenue. It's free for spectators and participants. And some guy basically just put this together. There are some rules and some scoring involved. So for the Portland contest, they say no tech. Backup cameras and parking sensors must be taped over with cardboard. You got to do this the old school way. They do have a little bit of protection for the cars that you are parking between. They line them with pool noodles to absorb minor bumps. Although if you hit the pool noodle, boom, you are immediately disqualified. And drivers are judged on parking speed, car length, final distance to the curb, and even overall style or flair. Like, are you blasting some awesome music while you do it? Do you have bubble machines going on? Apparently you get to be very creative. My favorite part though might just be the prize. The winner gets to receive bragging rights, a highly coveted grand prize trophy, which is a gold spray-painted miniature Subaru glued to a block of wood, along with some local goodies or even a parking kitty voucher in partnership with the Portland Bureau of Transportation. It just happened this last year at the very end of August, so apparently that's when it takes place. They had about 80 contestants this year. So if you have some mad parallel parking skills, maybe start looking around near mid-August to see if you can get signed up.
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1: 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We are the Double R, playing Shenandoah now with Next to You.

0: Morgan Wallen. I'm the problem here on your brand of country. And hey, this Friday night, the Grants Pass Cavemen, it's a bye week. And normally we would do Caveman Corner every Thursday, 6:30, Abby's Pizza on Beacon Drive. But we are going to have a bye of Caveman Corner as well. That does not mean, though, that you should not go to Abby's, because right now they have that Pacific Northwest chicken as their special, and it is so stinking good. So we'll pick up Caveman Corner the following Thursday, just as a heads up to you, if you want to go ahead and join us for our live radio program that we typically do every Thursday at 6:30 from Abby's Pizza on Beacon Drive.
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Aiko and the One That Got Away here on 94.7 The Double R. And hey, if you're starting to get hungry, remember, it's Taco Tuesday with Casa Amiga, where all day long, all tacos, just $3 a piece.

Toby Keith with American Ride here on 94.7. It's the Double R. Well, I got a question for you. Are you a breakfast for dinner kind of person? If so, you're definitely not alone. There was a recent survey that was just done about having breakfast for dinner, and 65% of respondents say that breakfast foods like cereal, eggs, waffles, pancakes, French toast, bagels, they all just taste better for dinner. Growing up, I think at least once every 2 weeks, maybe a little bit more often, we would have breakfast for dinner. One of my favorites my mom would do was homemade waffles with fresh peaches and powdered sugar on it. Oh, she would make that for dinner sometimes. So good. But now that I'm the one that puts the menu together in the house, I don't do breakfast for dinner that often, which is weird because, like, I do know my husband's favorite food is breakfast food. I should probably start doing this a little bit more often for him. What I tend to have for breakfast is dinner leftovers. Yeah, for the next morning, I always just make a little extra at dinner and then throw it into a Tupperware, and that's what I'll typically eat when I'm next door doing the morning show on our sister station, KLDR. I kind of thought I was rare in this because nobody else in this building tends to eat like dinner foods for breakfast. But according to this survey, 2/3 admit to having dinner leftovers for breakfast the next morning. Now, I kind of started thinking about this because I was absolutely that child that would say, why, right? Like, what quantifies breakfast food to be breakfast food? Why is it that typically in the mornings is when we eat the eggs, the bacon, the hash browns, the toast, so on and so forth? So I did a little Googling, and apparently they say no single official authority decides what breakfast foods are, but instead our modern morning menu is shaped by a mix of culture, history, and get this, clever marketing campaigns. Yeah. So historically, people ate in the morning kind of just something that was fast to prepare, or then again, they had what was left over from last night. But as the Industrial Revolution shifted work life to factories and offices, people had less time in the mornings, so they went for foods that cooked quickly, like oatmeal, toast.

0: toast and simple grains, right? Well, few things happened. Back in the 1920s, there was this guy, Edward Bernays. Does that name sound familiar? He worked for a packing company and surveyed doctors to declare that Americans needed a heavy protein-rich breakfast, effectively turning bacon and eggs into an American tradition. Yeah, we can thank Edward Bernays on that one all the way back into the 1920s. And then a little guy whose name was John Harvey Kellogg came around, and he marketed cold breakfast cereals as healthy and a very easy alternative to heavy cooked meals, a habit that exploded in popularity, especially during wartime rationing. And then we can't forget everyone's favorite breakfast juice, right? OJ. Well, before, orange juice was kind of actually just a seasonal drink when the oranges were in season. However, the Florida citrus industry promoted orange juice heavily in the early 1900s to turn a seasonal fruit crop into an everyday morning necessity. So there you go. That's at least why people tend to eat the foods that we do in the morning. But honestly, I think they taste even better at night myself.
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We're going to need another one tomorrow morning at 7 a.m. with Seven Feathers Hotel and Casino Resorts. 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
1: Well, let's go ahead and take a quick peek at the forecast for the Rogue Valley. If you thought it was pretty toasty yesterday, it was, especially for October. Grants Pass and Medford both reached a high of 93. Tonight, we'll have clear with lows around 57 degrees, so still not even getting as cool as it had been. Wednesday, sunshine in 93. Thursday, sunshine in 93. For Friday, though, still sunny, but a high of only 84. And then this weekend, Saturday and Sunday, again, still sunshine, but a high in the low to mid 70s. So, yeah, finally, the seasonable temperatures will be coming. We got a few more days of oddly warm to get through before we start getting back into everybody's favorite sweater weather.
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Clint Black with Better Man here on 94.7. It's KRRM. I will say this time of year always has my taste buds craving some soup. Which Ashley actually even did a soup for Meal Prep Monday with Cartwright's this week if you want to grab that recipe. But there's a big soup fundraiser that happens every year, and tickets are on sale now. It's called Empty Bowls, and the event is happening this upcoming Monday at 6 o'clock at the Josephine County Fairgrounds Pavilion in Grants Pass. 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And so

0: is one of my favorites. Just going to say. And who doesn't need a new soup bowl in their lives, right?
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live until I die here on 94.7. It's KRRM. Cassie Callis with you in the Bi-Mart studio on this beautiful Tuesday with Randy Houser. And we went.

Dirks with Feel That Fire here on your Brand of Country. And hey, I don't know if you have any plans this weekend, but may I suggest you check out Pride of the Northwest Marching Band Competition. This is the 32nd annual PNW, which is crazy to me. So all the moons ago, back when I was in high school, I marched all 4 years in Pride of the Northwest. It's really cool. We have 13 different high school marching bands coming from all over the place, from Century, Douglas, Hillsboro, Roseburg, you name it. They're all going to be taking their shows to Mel Ingram Field. There is a prelims that happens at 11:15, and then the finals start at 5:15 this Saturday night. Now, tickets are on sale now. $20 for general admission. Students, seniors, and veterans, just $15. I will tell you that Grants Pass High School cannot compete in this event because they are the host band, but they are definitely performing. And if you did not go to the game on Friday night and get to see their

entire show, I highly recommend going and checking out PNW. I was talking with one of the moms yesterday, and she's like, you know, every single year that I get to do this, I think it's the best show ever until the next year rolls around. 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

It is a classic here on the Double R. We're going to hold on. Keeping the music going on this Tuesday afternoon with Keith Urban now. And I told you so, here on your brand of country.

0: you to know here on Your Brand of Country. Well, sometimes when I just want something quick, easy, down, dirty, maybe a little junk food, my go-to out of the pantry is either a thing atop ramen or a box of mac and cheese, right? I know the kids will all eat it. It's easy. All I basically have to do is boil water and it's done. But it looks like now I won't have to choose. Do I want ramen? Do I want mac and cheese? No, I can have both because for the first time ever, the two worlds are colliding as Kraft Mac and Cheese announces they are launching its first new category in 20 years. We're talking cheesy ramen, friends. That's right. And they say that the cheesy ramen was inspired by consumers adding cheese to ramen for creaminess and to balance that heat. They are proud this product contains no artificial flavors, preservatives, or even dyes. Right? So, hey, healthy mac and cheese and top ramen? Okay, probably not healthy, but better than others. They're dropping three flavors, which includes pork flavored, chicken flavored, and spicy flavored. That is the one I will so be going for. If you're a kid of the 90s, you know this is what we've kind of been dreaming of or maybe creating on our own at home for quite some time. You could have an opportunity to try it early by checking them out on Instagram or TikTok, but they say that all three flavors will be available in the ramen aisle as early as 2027.
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Alabama with High Cotton here on 94.7. It's the Double R. And with that, well, friends, my time is done. I'm Cassie Callis getting out of the Bi-Mart studio. I hope you have a great rest of your Tuesday. And I will see you tomorrow morning at 10 a.m. here on the Double R. Making way for Rain, who's sliding in next into the Bi-Mart studio.

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Millionaire. Chris Stapleton, KRRM. 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I'm in the Bi-Mart studio with you until 6 o'clock. 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

0: you don't love nobody, Desert Rose Band on KRRM. We have teamed up with Boys and Girls Club and Magic Man to do a costume drive to help out kids who may not have a costume this Halloween. 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We have a big barrel in the lobby. All you have to do is drop it in and head on your way. All we ask is that it is either a new costume and accessories or gently used. You know the ones I'm talking about. You probably have a few of those hanging in your closet you're never going to use. Donate them. It's appreciated.
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1: 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I highly recommend them.
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0: by Yoakum on KRRM. Weather for the remainder of the day, mostly clear skies overnight, down to 57. Tomorrow, sunny and 93. 93 again on Thursday, coming down into the mid-80s for Friday. Still blue skies. Weekend going to be a little more fall-like. Some lower temperatures. Not bad, though. More music on the way on KRRM.
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0: Johnny Lee, Looking for Love on KRRM. It's time for the birthday shout out. 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Big happy birthday going out to Keenan. Keenan is turning 11 today. It says happy birthday to the coolest 11-year-old around. Your family is crazy about you. Submitted by Mom. But, of course, it's coming from Mom, Dad, and the brothers. So, hey, happy birthday, Keenan. You share a birthday with actress Britt Eklund, turning 84 today, from Man with the Golden Gun. From the Commodores, Thomas McClary, turning 77. Kevin Cronin, singer from REO Speedwagon, turning 75 today. Elizabeth Shue, turning 63. Bronny James, basketball player, turning 22. And Addison Ray is turning 26. Happy birthday to them and to you from everyone at the Double R.
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2: They're there when you get home.

0: little dust on the bottle. Beautiful Southern Oregon weather today. Still a little on the hot side. Expect more hot weather for the next couple days. It will calm down a little on Friday into the weekend. Well, we'll get you an extended forecast at the top of the hour. Right now, going to have a fast timeout. More music on the way.
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3: 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Weather for the remainder of the day, well, mostly clear skies. Overnight, low to 53. Tomorrow coming up into the mid-90s. Mid-90s again on Thursday. Friday coming in at mid-80s. Saturday, all the way down into the upper 60s, maybe even cooler than that. For Sunday, also upper 60s expected, back into the low 70s on Monday for Columbus Day. 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

0: 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Have you checked out Ashley's latest recipe? 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

walking through the house that day, and I could tell she was leaving. 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